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2: Back in coverage of Lincoln Cougar football, a 47-7 lead for the Cougars over Lewis County after a one-yard touchdown run by Cade Mooney and Lucas Zostheim. First time kicking off for the Cougars this season, a German exchange student for the Cougars. His kick is away. Nice-looking kick from left to right, pulled in at the 22-yard line and zipping up that left seam. On the return, still trying to break tackles, is number 12, and that's going to be Chad Jones for the Minutemen. Trying to see the guys who made the stop for the Cougars. A player down. That's Connor Rice who made the stop for the kick team for Lincoln. 4:07 left before halftime. 40-point lead for Lincoln over Lewis County. So they did bottle up that emotion from that North Marion loss and brought it out here this evening at Steidhart Field, Mudcat.
3: Kind of letting out all their frustrations from that heartbreaking loss on the Lewis County Minutemen here in this first half. Aided from mistakes by Lewis County as well, though.
2: Going to send Zeke Brown under center. Hands off. Following his blockers. Across the 40-yard line. And on the stop, Trent Moore and Bryson Moore. That was Ian Brown on the carry for 3 yards. Second and 7 from the Minutemen 41 on the left side seam, facing the south end zone toward the Band Booster concession stand. Clock running, 3.5 to go in the second quarter on this 47-7 lead by Lincoln over Lewis County.
3: Lincoln trying to get one more stop here before the half.
2: Might even have a running clock to start the second half. We'll see what happens. Zeke Brown in the pocket. Pressure comes down the middle. Throws it deep. Intended for the receiver at the 30-yard line is both the receiver of Aiden Oldicker. And maybe Brody Anderson were fighting for it down at the 30. That was Anderson on the coverage of Oldicker. Good coverage by Anderson. First year as a letterman. I'll say it early. I got to interview him this week. That will actually be our interview for Buchanan Upshur. I'm trying to stay ahead with the baby coming, but what a outstanding young man, and he's proven himself well coming from the wrestling mat to the football field.
3: Yeah, he's had a nice year so far for Lincoln, playing that corner position for the Cougars.
2: 3rd and 7 coming up, man in motion from right to left. Brown's got pressure from Bryson Moore, throws it deep down the field. Oh, the receivers were looking, and the defenders, as Barnes and Anderson missed it, but so did Oldicker and Wolverton down at the Lincoln 35-yard line as pressure was coming by senior nose guard. Bryson Moore brings up 4th and 7 for the Lewis County offense. He'll punt it away for a third time tonight.
3: As we'll say, credit Moore there for the pressure and kind of disrupting the timing of that pass play there on for Lewis County.
2: I believe that's Cade Mooney back at the 30. Punt is away by Aiden Olker. Skyrocketing kick. Ahead and pulled in by the Cougars at the 32-yard line. That was Cade Mooney on the fair catch. It'll be 1st and 10 for Lincoln right from there. Treat out like business as usual, and that's kind of the mentality you want from this Lincoln team from week to week.
3: Yeah, it looks like some new faces here on offense possibly for Lincoln. It's like number 20 in the backfield for Lincoln here.
2: As Isaiah Ice, a tailback for the Cougars. As Bear Saab comes back out as a signal caller. 3:04 left before halftime. 47-7 lead for the Cougars over the Minutemen. Saab has Isaiah Ice to his left side. And for Ice Jr., we'll be looking to him to run the ball substantially next season as well. Hand off to Ice. Follows his blockers forward, wrapped up and brought down by Kellen Wolverton at the line of scrimmage, and actually will be stopped for a loss by Wolverton. 2nd and 11 coming up for Lincoln, under 3 minutes to go before halftime.
3: Yeah, trying to get Ice some time here on a varsity level here before the half. As Lincoln's up 40 here, Craig, here right before halftime, 47-7.
2: That'll probably be your 1-2 punch next year out of the backfield. Cade Mooney and Isaiah Ice, as they like where they have Trent Moore as a fullback. You may even see him as a receiver next year for Bear Saab. So now second and 11. Snap to Saab. Hand off to Ice. Up the gut, following and dragging his defenders along with him. Nice carry by the junior. All the way up to the 38-yard line for Lincoln. About an 8-yard carry, I believe. 8-yard carry for the Cougars. Third and 4 coming up. Two minutes left for Lincoln on offense, up 47-7.
3: Lincoln milking the play clock here, trying to get this half over with.
2: Saab looks behind him. Ice is set. Hand off to Ice, following his blockers up the middle. Flag comes in behind the play. May have got a hold to the left side of the Lincoln offense. Nothing doing for Ice carrying that time. It is going to be a hold call against Lincoln, but Lewis County may opt. Oh, no, they're going to take the penalty. They want to play field position, Dustin Koger and his staff. No, they do decline, and they change their mind. At the 11th hour, they change their mind, and they decline it, and it will be no gain for Isaiah Ice. Fourth and 4.
3: So Lincoln is going forward here, fourth down.
2: Well, they got...
3: No, maybe they are going to punt it.
2: Yeah, Colton Edwards will stand back at the 25. Give an opportunity to get a punt away. Good-looking punt that time. It skyrockets downfield across the 40 and up to 30. And there's Jacob Bart to down it at the 29. They'll say actually at the 30 when it's all said and done. First and 10, Lewis County. You have two timeouts left with Lincoln up by 40 before halftime. What a start. You had the early turnovers. Had the two special teams turnovers and then the fumble out of the backfield on their first possession that led to Lincoln's first score. And it just, they have not been able to recover since that much.
3: Yeah, you give Lincoln four extra possessions, and a Lewis County team that's been struggling so far this season, having a hard time overcoming that. They've had the one nice pass play for 70 yards, really the lone bright spot here in the first half for Lewis County.
2: First and 10 from the 30-yard line for Zeke Brown. Ends in motion. Oldecker from right to left. Blocking ahead for the tailback. Blake Watson. Nice carry by the senior Watson. All the way up to the 44-yard line. 14-yard carry by Watson. Motion again, Oldecker behind the quarterback. Hands it off to Watson. Dropped at the line of scrimmage, maybe for about 2 yards. Makes it second and 8. Be a stop. Got a couple new faces out there as well. I see Connor Rice and Tyson Foreman for Lincoln. Getting a lot of JV action now from some of these defenders for Lincoln to get some opportunities for them. Second and 8 for the Minutemen offense. 30 seconds to go here in the first half. It's going to be end around on the man in motion. Ian Brown following his blockers. He puts a hand behind his blockers ahead and pushed out of bounds by the Cougars defensively. That's a first down for Lewis County. Pushed out by Connor Rice. At the Lincoln 44, it's a gain of 10 by Ian Brown.
3: Yeah, nice run around the left end for Ian Brown, picking up 10 yards here. We're almost halftime here.
2: 25 seconds left before halftime. Zeke Brown will go under center. Two ends in motion. Ian Brown goes around the left corner. Follows his lead blockers, wrapped up and brought out of bounds. On the play by Tanner Blankenship. 8-yard carry by Ian Brown. And timeout taken by Dustin Koger's Lewis County Minutemen. 15 seconds left. We'll take the break with them as well. 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
2: Craig and Mudcat back with you here. Just a few ticks before the end of the first half. 47-7 lead for Lincoln over Lewis County. After the second timeout taken this half by the Minutemen, just been complete domination. New faces out there on this Lincoln defense on this drive, Mudcat.
3: Yeah, Lincoln trying to come up with a stop here with 15 seconds to go in the first half.
2: Brown looks to throw. Pressure from left side, throws and completes it to Ian Brown nearing the 20-yard line. He'll say it's to the 22. And that's going to be a 22-yard reception from Zeke Brown to Ian Brown just outside of the red zone. He goes out of bounds. 9 seconds left before the end of the half here, Mudcat.
3: And trying to get a score in here. They went to Ian Brown for the two big pass plays here this first half. Lincoln yielding some yards here on this final possession.
2: I think if you're Lincoln, you're okay with that. You want to challenge some of these younger athletes to get some reps in varsity play and see what Lewis County can do. You don't want to be that team that continues to lay the lumber against an opponent, but they have been doing that all this first half. Brown in the pocket, flushed out to his right side, now steps back, goes to his left, squares up, throws on a pass back for the intended receiver, Ian Brown, as Anderson comes back strong on the play. Incomplete. No call out of the backfield, though, as there was a lot of touching between Ian Brown and Brody Anderson on that play.
3: Yeah, it looked like it could have been a hold right there, but no call on the incompletion. One last play here in the first half, like they're going to try to kick a field goal here.
2: They are. Chad Jones out as the holder. Aiden Oldicker to kick this one from the 29. 39-yard attempt by Aiden Oldicker. He's calling for the snap quickly. Timeout taken by Lewis County. We're just going to leave it here with 1.7 seconds left. Lincoln up 47-7. Last play of the opening half, Mudcat. And we'll see if they stick with it. You know, Oldicker was yelling for them to snap it quickly. But he was not ready, clearly not ready out there to kick that 39-yarder.
3: Yeah, I don't know if the play clock was running down. They're just second-guessing themselves. They're going to try to kick it. Would cut into the lead to 37. We'll get it under 40, but really needing a minor miracle so far if you're Lewis County to get back in this game here this evening, Craig.
2: At that point, that's what you would expect here, but every little bit will help Lewis County. They're 0-4 heading into this matchup. Their only blowout of the season was versus Elkins, 50-0. And Lincoln's done a really good job to nearly match that in the first half alone. Aiden Oldicker back out to attempt a 39-yarder from the left seam for Lewis County. Senior place kicker and receiver and defensive back for the Minutemen. Holder, Chad Jones. Heavy on the right side defensively for Lincoln. Pressure comes in. It's blocked and picked up by Lincoln at the 30-yard line. Returning it all the way back is Brody Anderson for Lincoln for a touchdown. Blocked by Trent Moore and Brody Anderson in consecutive weeks. He will get a kickoff return at North Marion for a score. And Brody Anderson will get a 70-yard field goal block return for Lincoln to end the first half.
3: That's also back-to-back weeks of field goal block for a return for touchdown. As Colton Edwards had to return for one last week against North Marion. This week it was Brody Anderson. Great block and then picked it right up and was gone. Brody Anderson showing off some athletic ability right there for the touchdown.
2: Holder's going to be Bear Saab, Lucas Zostein. Out there, attempt the extra point for Lincoln with no ticks left on the clock. 53-7 is the score. Zostein lineup just a couple yards behind the holder. Saab, the kick is up. and through the uprights. It'll be a 54-7 lead for Lincoln over Lewis County after the 70-yard blocked field goal return by Brody Anderson, blocked by Trent Moore, who busted through the line. Maybe not so much of a busting through the line as much as it was going to be a low angle, and Lincoln had three guys in there. I gave credit to Moore because he was right there. And they, for a brief moment, they didn't realize that, hey, we need to pick that up and take it for a score like Colton Edwards did last week.
3: Yeah, it was more of a line drive kick by Oldacre and kind of into the line right there with the block, and Anderson ready to pick it up and take it to the distance for the house, which I think that score right there will constitute a running clock for the whole second half, Craig.
2: We'll have to see how that sets up at the start of play in the second half. It's a 54-7 lead. Lincoln and Lewis County trying to get their first conference win of the season. Both teams coming in 0-3 in Big Ten play. Lincoln right now is in full control, up 54-7. We'll take a break here in coverage of Lincoln Cougar football. I had an opportunity to sit down with senior wideouts and defensive backs Brody Barnes and Chasen Cypher. Had a great little interview with those two. Maybe we'll even see Cypher in the pass game in the second half. Had a great performance versus Elkins in week one. So maybe we'll see more of that at the start of the second half of play. That interview will come back after this. And we'll get settled in for stats, for scores from WVMetroNews.com, and get you ready for second half action as it's 54-7 Lincoln over Lewis County at the halftime break in coverage of Lincoln Cougar football on 93.5 the FBY.
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2: 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Craig Dutton, glad to be joined by senior wideouts and defensive backs Brody Barnes and Chasen Cypher for the Lincoln Cougars as part of our 7th and 8th athlete profiles this season. Glad to have you with us this evening, guys.
10: Thank you. It's good to be here.
11: Thank you.
10: So asking about where we're at in terms of the season, there's so many seniors on this squad for Lincoln, and there's a legacy that you would like to leave. There's a lot of underclassmen looking up. They're getting

0: some time on JV play and are seeing you guys as just a senior laden receiving corps for this Lincoln program. What kind of legacy do you want to leave for those younger athletes and underclassmen that are playing underneath of you?
1: You know, it feels good to be a leader because I remember freshman year looking up to those other guys thinking, you know, they've done such a good job leading and showing us what, you know, we were supposed to do and how to do the right things and how to do your job and mow your own grass. So I really think that we've done the same thing as they've done and set a good example for them. And I just hope that what we've done and the things that we've shown the younger underclassmen will carry on for as long as this program goes on.
2: Yeah, just like Brady said, it's great to be a leader. Our freshman year, we were doing the same thing they're doing. So
0: in terms of how you guys play on the field as a receiver, there's been a couple big plays you've been involved with over the program the last few years. In terms of your receiving style or how you play defensively, do you model after any certain athlete professionally or collegiately?
2: I always try to model around my favorite like receivers in the NFL. Some of the guys like CeeDee Lamb, Cole Beasley, all those guys. Some of my players on my favorite teams. Kind of try and keep my play style like that.
1: I don't necessarily model my game after people. I just try to go out there and, you know, it's good to be yourself because, you know, if you try to be like somebody else, it's just to be yourself. There's so many more things you can do and so many more, you know, opportunities. So I go out there and just play my own game and try to be myself and be energetic and be a leader and bring my own, you know, attitude to the game and how I play.
0: Who's your favorite professional athlete or a professional football team?
1: Probably the Steelers. It's just the team that's around here, and I've grown up watching them, my whole life. So probably, yeah, the Steelers.
2: Mine's the Dallas Cowboys. I've always liked them. My dad made me watch them since a young age, so I've just followed along with them and their players.
0: Guys are on polar opposites when it comes to the answers there. I'll say that. Those are good answers, though. In terms of other sports you guys are involved with here at Lincoln, Brody, you're involved on the hard court for basketball, and also for Chasen, you're involved with the baseball program. Both of them had some relative success here in the last few years. Brody, you've really come out and played in the guard position, and then Chasen on the baseball diamond. You guys all together made the state tournament. What are further goals for both those programs this year?
1: I've spent a lot of time in the off season with Jared West. He played at WVU. I've been working with him all in the off season and multiple college guys and working out with college, you know, coaches and everything. And I've really worked hard. You could say I am the basketball guy, but all of it translates to the football field as well. So I've worked really hard this off season for basketball, and I look forward to coming with the team and working and getting back in the gym and getting ready to have another good year because we have very high expectations and looking forward to for the year to come.
2: Obviously, for the baseball team, we want to make it to the state tournament again, go a little farther than last time, hopefully for senior year. Everybody's got more experience. We didn't lose too many seniors, so I think we got a lot of chemistry to make it far.
0: Craig Dutton with senior wideouts and defensive backs, Brody Barnes and Chasen Cypher. You got a lot of coaches on the staff. There's some that really make an impact in how you play your offensive and defensive side of the ball. Who really has laid an impact on you here at Lincoln throughout your career?
2: Obviously, Coach Carpenter, Coach Hawkins, all those guys. Carpenter, offensive coordinator, helped me with my routes and just working on catching skills and anything a receiver needs.
1: One coach is Bub Mazay. He's been there for me all the way up through middle school and all the way through high school. He's like a dad to me. I kept conversations with him outside of the football field through texts, and he really has been there for me when times are tough and I needed somebody to talk to or just another person to be there for me and have my back because he always told me he's got my back. So he's really made an impact on me, and I'm going to miss him a lot once the season ends.
0: And we'll go on into your family and friends, people that really motivate you, you know, to focus on your schoolwork, focusing on your athletics. There's a lot of people you can name this opportunity to take the time and effort to do so because they really are an impact to you in the home and out of the home.
1: Yeah, obviously my parents, my mom and dad, they really, you know, they've been there for me for everything. They always, you know, have my back and are full go with me and my what I want to do, and they always support me. But one person is, like I said, Jared West. I've been with him for about 3 years working out with him, and he's really had an impact on me physically in the gym and mentally. He's taught me how to become a better person and be a leader and, you know, to speak your voice, because going through high school, there's a lot of opportunities you have, and if you, you know, sit back and watch and, you know, don't step up and say certain things and be yourself and be a leader, you can really, you know, fall back, especially in sports. So he's really made a huge impact on my life, and I hope that, you know, he can, when I get older, he can do the same with my kids as well.
2: Obviously, my parents, they are supportive of me no matter what, and they help me with grades, schoolwork, anything. My dad, I do workouts with him. He's very helpful with me.
0: ask us a few times. There really isn't any specific answer, but it's always something that gets you guys ready before the game. The locker room's always pumping with high-intensity music playing before the game. Is there any certain song or any genre of music that gets you ready for a game?
2: I guess the rap stuff. It's a pretty basic answer, but it just gets everybody ready for the game and gets everybody energetic.
1: It kind of just depends on the day, because I'm kind of back and forth with, like, some rock and some rap, but it just depends on the day, but mostly probably rap. I listen to that a lot before games. It gets me in the mood to play and gets me energetic and ready to go.
0: Is there any funny story that you would be willing to share? Radio safe, of course, media safe, that happened to you in your last 4 years as a Lincoln student or athlete?
1: It was my sophomore year. We were at Liberty, and I think two games before we played Nicholas, and I recovered a onside kick. And we went to Liberty, and we were kicking another onside kick because we were down in the game. We were down two touchdowns, something like that. And they kicked off, and I recovered the onside kick. And when I caught it, it literally hit me right in the chest. Like it wasn't like I picked it up and fell, and I caught it, and I started to run with it. And I didn't realize you could forward an onside kick, and I got killed, like blindsided, ear hole. It was bad. It knocked the wind out of me. It was awful. I came off the sideline, and Bub looks at me, and he's like, what are you doing? I was like, I was trying to run. He was like, you cannot forward an onside kick. So it was like, I got hit for nothing. I got hit pretty hard, and it was something that I remember for the rest of my time being on kickoff return, because, you know, that's stuff like that can happen. You get hurt something stupid, get a return an onside kick.
0: Jacob Bart has actually won this award by other interviews that I've had this year. But who is one of the funniest athletes or coaches or staffers on this team?
2: I think Coach Carpenter's pretty funny. But player-wise, I can say it's Cade Mooney. You can say it's Jacob. All those guys are a very, very funny team.
1: Probably not necessarily in making jokes, but like Cade Mooney and Trent Moore, they make a lot of, you could say, like corny jokes, and they have really high, I love them to death. They have really high egos, and the things they say, it's just pretty funny. And they've come on the field, and they're like, they're trying to get us pumped up, but in some ways I'm like looking over at my teammates, I'm like, what are these guys doing? These guys they're kind of making, so yeah, probably Cade Mooney and Trent, they make some pretty high ego statements, but it's funny at the end of the day, and they're just trying to get us pumped up. But as a coach, probably I'll say Coach Carpenter. He's with us most of the practice. He does a lot with us, and we always have some pretty funny moments. And yeah, he's fun to be around.
0: In terms of your final year, any goals you have your final senior year? Because you know you're looking to get into the workforce, go to college, maybe go into service. Any goals each of you have going into your final year?
2: I would obviously like to go to college somewhere. I haven't fully decided what I want to major in or what I want to pursue after that, but definitely something.
1: Obviously, I want to play the next level basketball. I want to play in college. That's my goal. It's been my goal since I was, you know, a little kid thinking about playing, watching Duke growing up. Obviously, for my build, I'm 5'9", come from a small town. That's kind of, you know, out of the water to play at a major D1 school. But just somewhere around here, Division II, that would be, you know, a dream come true for me. And it really means a lot to me because it's something that I've worked at my entire life, and especially just in life, like, I've worked really hard, and just to be able to be successful with things that I like and things that I want to do would really mean a lot to me, and it gets me emotional thinking about it because I'm a kid now, and thinking about it, my childhood's coming to an end. I'm gonna have to start my life, so it really means a lot, and hopefully I can achieve the goals that I've set for myself, and yeah.
0: Hope you guys have a wonderful senior year. Brody Barnes, Chasen Cypher, senior wideout and defensive back for this Lincoln Cougar football program. Thank you for joining us this evening, and best of wishes throughout the remainder of the season and your final year here at Lincoln.
1: Thank you for having me. I appreciate you getting me on here.
2: Yeah, thank you for having us.
0: We'll be back with more coverage of Lincoln Cougar football on 93.5 The FBY.
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12: Back at Steidahar Field in Shenston tonight, 54-7 lead at the halftime break for 2-3 Lincoln over 0-4 Lewis County. Craig Dutton and Josh Mudcat-Helmick with you on the call tonight, and we have entered running clock mode as Mike Darway, our clock operator, just handed me the sheet earlier and went over the rules. New for last year, 42 points is the differential after the halftime break to start the second half of action with a running clock. And with Mike Wolf not being with us, and hope his son Duke is doing well this evening, best, all our thoughts are with Duke. Hopefully he gets feeling better, and we'll have Mike back at RCB next week. Hopefully, we may have Mitch Osborne come in and pinch hit tonight when it's all said and done and get the interview with Coach Rob Hawkins after the game. So we'll wait and see how we get that set up as the game finishes out. Right now, it is a 47-point lead for Lincoln at the halftime break. We have our stats ready to go. Josh and I took a good break there. But before we do that, big thanks to Brody Barnes and Chasen Cipher for our athlete profile at the halftime break. Both of them did an outstanding job. Brody's very natural on the microphone. I'll give him that much credit. And he's very much a chomping at the bit for basketball season. Chasen Cipher is getting ready for baseball season as well. Speaking of that, I have a preliminary schedule for Lincoln basketball. But what's really funny this year, I haven't mentioned this much this season on the FBY, and we have a little bit of time. I have to dodge WVU Mountaineer women's basketball games now on the FBY. So I'm going to try to do the best I can to not line up Lincoln basketball on the nights when the Mountaineer women. Thank you, Andrew Caridi. That's your lasting impression, former voice of the Lincoln Cougars here on the FBY. I'm just joking, Andrew. If you or your dad are listening, have at it. Have fun with that on Sportsline or wherever you want to do after that. But either way, we will have coverage of Mountaineer women's basketball and Mountaineer baseball on the FBY this winter and spring. I wanted to plug that as well, because if you want to join in coverage of Lincoln and WVU athletic sports, just give a call at WVRC Media. We'll get you on for this winter and spring. So basketball schedule's coming. I just got to dodge a few Mountaineer women's games. And what's even crazier, the Mountaineer women play Northwestern at the Greenbrier on the first Friday of the playoff football season.
13: There we go.
12: So we'll have to figure things out. I may try to get with Jack Murphy and Travis Jones. If we know it's a set situation for Lincoln to make the postseason, I may try to see if we can get simulcasted on another station as well for that evening as well. But let's get to our stats, Mudcat.
13: Okay. For Lewis County tonight, Zeke Brown is 4-15 passing for 105 yards and one interception. Running the ball, Ian Brown has 9 carries for 35 yards. Blake Watson, 2 carries for 16 yards. And Zeke Brown, 3 carries, negative 1 yard, 1 touchdown this evening for Lewis County. Receiving, Ian Brown doing it all tonight for him. 2 catches for 92 yards. And Kellen Wolverton, 2 catches for 13 yards. Total yards for Lewis County, 105 passing, 50 yards rushing, 155 yards of total offense for Lewis County in the first half. For Lincoln, Barisab is 5 of 8 passing for 121 yards, 4 touchdowns, and 1 interception. Connor Rice has 14 carries for 130 yards and two touchdowns at halftime. Cade Mooney, eight carries for 36 yards and one touchdown. Isaiah Ice has three carries for 6 yards. Receiving tonight for Lincoln, Braden Meyer leading away, two catches for 69 yards and one touchdown. Colton Edwards has two catches for 38 yards and two touchdowns. And Brody Barnes, one catch for 14 yards and one touchdown. Braden Meyer leading away, two catches for 69 yards and one touchdown. Colton Edwards has two catches for 38 yards and two touchdowns. And Brody Barnes, one catch for 14 yards and one touchdown. Total offense for Lincoln, 120.

0: other game. Special teams has really made up for that for Lincoln on the season. Three big plays, two of them on the fumbles on special teams to start this game, all recovered by Jacob Bart and Brady Harrod for Lincoln on the kick team. Also had a recovery by Brody Barnes on a mishandle in the backfield on Lewis County's first possession on offense. A pick by Jacob Bart in that half alone, too. It's 4-1 advantage for Lincoln in the turnover column. Leading tacklers, just a variety of ones. Connor Rice leads the way with five stops. He's backed up by Colton Edwards with four, Brody Anderson with four, Cade Mooney with four, Trent Moore with three, and Colton Edwards has four as well. I believe I failed to mention him there as well. QB pressures on the night by Cade Mooney, Braden Miner, and two by Bryson Moore on the night as well, where they stand with a 54-7 lead at the half. Running clock to start for Lincoln, and they will get the ball to start things off in the second half of action. We do have a stump Mudcat question for tonight, and I just had to come up with it because it's the type of game where we got to have a little bit of fun. It's a 47-point lead for Lincoln. But let's go to scores real quick at WVMetroNews.com. Scores in Quad A in the Big Ten Conference. Fairmont Senior up on Buchanan Upshur, 28-3 at the halftime break. Preston up on Baldwin High School out of Pennsylvania, 21-0. AAA scores. RCB up on East Fairmont at halftime, 42-0. Bridgeport only up by a score in the third quarter over Fort Hill, Maryland, 28-21. Elkins over Grafton currently in the third quarter, 36-14. Nicholas County up 6-0 over Midland Trail to halftime break. Other scores that stick out as well will go to Class AA at WVMetroNews.com. On the schedule this season, looking for scores real quickly. Philip Barber down by two at halftime to South Harrison, 16-14. Doddridge County and Petersburg, no score from the Eastern Panhandle yet. They still say a first quarter score between the Bulldogs and the Vikings of Petersburg. Lewis County, well, that's our game. 54-7 Lincoln over Lewis County. I went with Lewis County and just rode with it and trying to see if there's any other scores of influence. I don't think so. I got Philip Barber in there, so that's all the AA scores of importance as well at WVMetroNews.com. You can catch all the scores and interviews with Dave, with Fred and Dave on sister station 103.3 WKMZ after the conclusion of Bridgeport and Fort Hill, Maryland on WKMZ. And it's time for Stump Mudcat. So, 54 points at the halftime break. The record set by Lincoln was in 2023 when our first season together, when Lincoln was on the road at Grafton. They scored 69 points. The year before they broke it when Clay Riley and I were first time together, 68 points scored at Braxton County. What did Grafton and Braxton County score in those games each? It's like, what are you doing, Craig? That's wow. That look on your face. Why'd you do that?
1: I want to say Braxton scored 14.
0: Okay.
1: And Grafton scored 21.
0: You should have swapped them. Almost 20 points by Braxton in 2022 is a 68-20 win for Lincoln to open the season. That would end up being a 7-3 regular season for the Cougars. In 2023, and they ended up 7-4 that season after a loss to North Marion in postseason. In 2023, it was the third game of the season, 69-14 over Grafton on the road, and that would set up a 6-4 season, 6-5 overall after losing to North Marion again in postseason action in 2023. So that's Stump Mudcat tonight. I was glad to get back to some normalcy there. So we are ready for the start of second half action. As they will send back, that appears to be, they're going to go with 8-minute quarters. They're going to shorten it even much more. Instead of 12-minute quarters, it'll be 8 minutes to start the third quarter. It'll be Aiden Oldecker to tee it up at the 40. Colton Edwards, Connor Rice, and I believe Cade Mooney standing inside the 15 for the Cougars to return from the south end zone. Glad to have you listening tonight in coverage of Lincoln Cougar football. On the FBY, heading into this matchup, Rob Hawkins, 67-63 overall. 4-2 overall versus Lewis County. Dustin Coke.

0: 50-68 heading into this matchup tonight. 2-4 overall versus the Cougars. All time, Lincoln holds on to a 17-15 record over the Minutemen. Kick is away by Oldicker, pulled in by Colton Edwards at the 15-yard line. Works his way between the hashes, breaks one tackler, and brought down at the 30-yard line. Be a 15-yard return by the senior, Colton Edwards.
1: Looks like new quarterback coming in. Looks like it's going to be Jacob Bart.
0: They're going to get
1: quarterback.
0: Going to give Bart a series here. He had a couple opportunities this season to throw. Started versus Elkins. Yeah, Jacob Bart. You know, 16 for 28, 185 yards, two touchdowns, and 2 for 5 for 23 yards versus Grafton. And his two times he's been on the field at quarterback for Lincoln. Give Saab a break on this possession. Two receivers out right for Bart. In the backfield is Connor Rice, Al shotgun. Hand off to Rice. Turns it to the outside, still on his feet. No, it's Trent Moore at the 50-yard line. He steamrolled over Lewis County defender. 30, 20, 10, and they'll say no. Trent Moore went out at the 29-yard line. What a run by Trent Moore. He just barreled over a Minuteman defender. All the way from the 30 down to the 34. That's going to be a 36-yard run by the junior, Trent Moore. Trent Moore set out his sophomore year after joining the Lincoln program after leaving Fairmont Senior at the beginning of the 2025 season. What a run by Moore.
1: Nice run by 36-yard run for Moore there on first down. It's like he was shot out of a cannon. That's his first opportunity to carry the ball this season, Craig.
0: He looks impressive coming out of there. He just steamrolled and followed his blocks. Bart in the pistol. 2 yards behind him is Trent Moore. Snap. Hand off to Moore. Trying to shed a tackler as the line broke apart to his left. Going to be wrapped up and brought down by Jackson Butcher for the Minutemen. Going to be a loss of two to make it 2nd and 12 at the 36 on the left side seam. On the north end zone here at Studhart Field.
1: At that time, Lewis County did a good job of hemming in Moore as soon as he got the kind of like a delayed handoff type deal, and he was met in the backfield.
0: With Bart at quarterback, Cypher, wide receiver, left side. Oh, a broken play as the tailback went to the right. Behind Jacob Bart, stiff arms, goes out of bounds at the 30. Flags on the play. If it holds, it'll be a substantial gain to get the yards lost on the run by Trent Moore. Holds the call against Lincoln.
1: And they'll negate the run by Bart on a busted play. It'll be a 10-yard penalty. Still be second down for Lincoln.
0: From the line of scrimmage, 10-yard penalty. Second penalty of the night. 2 for 25 yards against the Cougars. It'll be second down 22 from the Minutemen 46 on the hashes along the Lincoln sideline. 4:30 on a running clock in the third quarter. Lincoln up 54-7. Running clock to start the second half. Snap to Bart. Hand off to Trent Moore. Runs into Moore. Moore changes direction and dives up the middle across the 45. 3-yard gain by Moore. 3rd and 19 coming up for Lincoln.
1: Kind of ran into his quarterback on the exchange right there. He would have had a few more yards right there. Kind of slowed him down.
0: Bart looking for the call on the sideline by Kobe Carpenter. Put Trent Moore behind the quarterback. Bart, two tight ends, Herod and Miner to the right side of Bart. Snap to Bart. Hand off to Trent Moore. Met at the line of scrimmage. Get a couple yards on the play, but it's going to take the entire Lewis County defense to bring him down. Flags come in behind the play. It might be a face mask. Based on where that was thrown at the end of the play, it's going to be a 2-yard run by Trent Moore after being ganged up by 6 or 7 defenders for the Minutemen. Flags waved off. Remain a 2-yard gain by Trent Moore. 4th and 17 coming up for Lincoln. Ball squarely between the hashes at the 41.
1: Looks like they're going to punt the ball with Colton Edwards coming.

0: coming in.
1: And honestly, you want to see Colton Edwards get more reps from punting. And he had a really good one earlier. He went from a rugby style to a straight-on attempt, and it looked so much better on this Lincoln offense. So Edwards will stand at the 45 of the Cougars. Some pressure coming, but a good punt by Edwards. Dropped in at the 15-yard line. Ball is on the ground. Did Lincoln get it back? If it is, it's recovered by Bryson Moore. It is Lewis County ball. As Chad Jones tried to come and make the catch, he went to his knees and fell. It'll be first and 10, Lewis County. 2:28 left in the third quarter. 54-7 lead for Lincoln over the Minutemen.
2: Yeah, they had problems recovering that punt as well. As special teams has been a real problem for Lewis County here this evening, Craig.
1: Ball at the 16. This is probably, and it may not be the best, but this is some of the best special teams play that Lincoln has had over the years. Usually it's been what cost them games, but has kept them in the games this season. Hand off to Ian Brown around the left side on an end around from motion. And it's going to be enough for a first down after being pushed out by the Lincoln defense. I see Cam Keller, freshman for the Cougars. That's going to be a first down for Ian Brown for Lewis County. A minute 53 left here in the third quarter. And that will be a 11-yard run by Brown.
2: He's found some success going around the left end on a couple of runs here this evening for Lewis County.
1: Gave up on the two ends, gave up on the shotgun for the most part, went to two end set split. A lot of motion either from Oldicker or Ian Brown. We'll do the same thing again with Zeke Brown under center for the Minutemen at the 27-yard line. Hand off to Ian Brown going left side, again following his lead blockers and pushed out of bounds by Lincoln's defense. Is that Bear Saab out there on the defensive side? That's Brady Harrod on the stop, senior for Lincoln.
2: Looks like a 9-yard run for Ian Brown on first down.
1: About 50 seconds left. That was a 9-yard gain, like you said, by Brown. Second and short at the 36. Brady Harrod, first year out for Lincoln, played his younger years as a Liberty Mountaineer. 35 seconds left here for Zeke Brown. Will hand off. Got a crease and a first down crossing the 40-yard line. That looks to be the tailback, Blake Watson. And it'll be a stop by Cade Mooney and Trent Moore.
2: Give Watson 4 yards there on the run. Give him first down here as this quarter is winding down.
1: Ball at the 40. And Lewis County looks to be content to let that run out as well with 5 seconds left. No score through the third quarter. It's a shortened quarter. Went from 12 minutes to 8 minutes. And a running clock after a failed possession by Lincoln to start the second half with backups in. We'll have the start of the fourth quarter when we come back. 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
1: Back at Steinhardt Field, 54-7 lead for Lincoln at the start of the fourth quarter, a shortened third quarter, 8 minutes and running clock with the new rules implemented last year. 42 points will start a running clock in the second half with any team up by that much. Lincoln was up by 47 at the halftime break. And scoreless here in the second half, but wow, what a start by Lincoln. Special teams play has been outstanding. This probably has been one of the best years Lincoln's had in special teams. To make up for all of the other parts where they lack and, you know, being outgained from scrimmage offensively.
2: Yeah, really, Mooney's kickoffs have really been the difference here this evening. Pooch kicks, straight up in the air, letting Lewis letting it hit, and Lincoln able to get extra possessions that way here this evening.
1: Zeke Brown from shotgun. It's a keeper going to his right side on first and 10 from their own 40. Got the first down crossing midfield, trying to bring him down from behind at the 40-yard line. A stop made by Lincoln's defense. It's going to be about a 20-yard run by Zeke Brown. It's either Cade Mooney or Chasen Cypher. Couldn't tell between the two, but making the stop for Lincoln. Ball at the 39, keeper by Zeke Brown going around the corner again, following his lead blockers. Cade Mooney pushes Zeke Brown out of bounds at the 31, 8-yard run by the quarterback.
2: Two carries now for 29 yards in consecutive plays for the quarterback, Zeke Brown.
1: 7:01 stop clock, timeout taken by Lewis County. They want to try to punch this one in to make it an injured player on the field. Correction on that. Thank you to Mike Darway, our clock operator. Brody Anderson is limping off the field. They're going to bring in Walker Sayers in his replace in the backfield. Brody Anderson? Oh, Mike Darway was also our 50-50 winner tonight. Wow. He donated all of it back, as well as helping me out with that last play as well. Second and two, handoff on the end around, man in motion to Chad Jones. He will go out of bounds for a first down, trying to catch the one who made the stop defensively for Lincoln, coming back at the 22. That's going to be Joe Moore. Coming in playing defensively, Joe Moore for Lincoln. Not until about 10 yards or so were picked up by the back, and this time wrapped up and ripped down back at the 30-yard line. Loss on the play by Tanner Blankenship. Same play again as Chad Jones went in motion from left to right. That time Blankenship played it well. Blankenship, a senior on this Lincoln team.
2: Chad Jones were a 6-yard loss there. Nice defensive play for Lincoln. Bring you up second down and long here for Lewis County.
1: Had a few tackles for loss, but that's a big one there. First of the season for Blankenship. Second and long at the Lincoln 27. Running clock, 5:35 to go here in the fourth quarter. Lincoln up by 47 points. Zeke Brown, pressure, but throws it. Tries to complete it to Wolverton, Kellen Wolverton, and they will say it's complete. All the way down to the 28. That's going to be a pickup of 10 on the play. Third and 6 coming up for the Lewis County offense here in the fourth quarter.
2: Ball resting on the 18-yard line of Lincoln.
1: Zeke Brown under center. Rolls out left side, design run. After tucking it in and trying to get around the corner, he'll be pushed out of bounds by Chasen Cypher at the 9-yard line. That'll be a 9-yard run and a first down for Lewis County.
2: Lewis finding success around both ends. They really have abandoned running up the middle here this evening, especially since the first quarter.
1: And that's what Lewis County is very comfortable with, loading up the side they intend to run. Don't really try to hide much from you. We've seen them do a lot of misdirection in years past with that setup, and that has been a thorn in Lincoln's foot defensively. But tonight they've been able to smell it out after a few hard first drives by the Minutemen. Handoff to the back and brought down by Lincoln's Gavin Nutter. That will be Blake Watson, I believe, on the carry.
2: Giving 4 yards there on first down, second down, and goal to go for the Minutemen.
1: Gavin Nutter, a sophomore on this Cougar squad. Second and goal at the 5. Zeke Brown goes under center. Behind him stands Blake Watson. Three and a half to go. Keeper by the quarterback, Zeke Brown, and he is in the end zone. Touchdown, Lewis County. Clock stop, 3:21. Here, well, still moving. I was still moving with the running clock. I'll say 3:21 in the fourth for Lewis County. 5-yard run by the quarterback. That's a second rushing touchdown of the night by Zeke Brown.
2: Yeah, he's accounted for all the offense here this evening for the Minutemen as they're getting set to kick the extra point here.
1: Aiden Oldacker out to attempt the extra point. Holder, Chad Jones for the Minutemen. Snap from the right seam. Kick is up, and it goes through the uprights. It'll be a 54-14 lead for Lincoln, 3:13 here in the fourth quarter. We'll take a 30-second break. We'll come back to Shenstone after this break, brought to you by Advantage Technology, Johnson Avenue in Bridgeport, IT solutions for business for over 20 years.
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1: Back in Shenstone, Craig Dutton, Josh Mudcat-Helmick with you on the call tonight. 54-14 lead for Lincoln over Lewis County. We're glad to have you listening as well. 93.5 FM, WFBY.com/Lincoln Sports. The WVRC media app or on the huddle feed courtesy of the Harrison County Board of Education. I want to remind everyone as well to check out the Lincoln Athletic Boosters as they'll have a 3-on-3 tournament on Sunday, November 1st. Contact Susanna Klimek at 304-612-5072 or see them online at the Lincoln Athletic Boosters for more information. Kickoff away by Aiden Oldacker, and it's away and pulled in at the 8-yard line by the Cougars. On the return for Lincoln was Gavin Nutter. Yeah, for Nutter, that's about, it looks to be about a 10-yard return for the Cougars. That's where the Cougars will take over. 3:05 left in the fourth quarter. With the Cougars up by 40, and they'll go back to traditional clock rules here as it surpassed the 42-point mark. Now they started it again. They started running the clock again as they're waiting for the signal on the field. In shotgun, two backs to each side for a new quarterback. And Cam Keller, handoff to Gavin Nutter, stretching out left side. Met at the line of scrimmage. Flags are thrown on the play as well. After a stop by Bear Rurbo. Waiting for the call. It's going to be holding against Lincoln.
2: That'll negate the run by Nutter.
1: Three penalties for 35 yards against Lincoln tonight. Very clean game. Both sides for Lincoln and Lewis County. We'll make it first and long. Bring it all the way back to the 17 of the Cougars. Actually set it closer to the 18, so only about 9 yards difference from the original line of scrimmage for Cam Keller, new quarterback in for the Cougars. Hand off to Nutter again, following his blocks around the side. Almost back to the original line of scrimmage. Nice carry by Nutter for Lincoln. Pushed out of bounds again. Bear Rorbo, the sophomore linebacker for the Minutemen.
2: Give Nutter 8 yards there on first. It was first and long. Now it's second down, about 12 to go.
1: And yes, there is another Keller. I started off doing play-by-play and caller with Andrew Caridi a few years ago. We had Nick Keller for 3 years for Lincoln on the offense. And Cam Keller is a freshman, getting some snaps here in varsity play as a freshman. The snap, the handoff around the corner. I believe that might be Colin Shriver. Carrying it for Lincoln, dragging the defense forward.

0: Have to see if that is his number standing up. 25, that is Colin Shriver with the carry. Third and short coming up for Lincoln. Doing a really good job following the blocks for this Lincoln offense. Third and three coming up. That's about a 9-yard carry by Shriver.
1: Yeah, nice run there around the left side for Shriver here. Probably the last play of the game here coming up.
0: See what they do. They have Shriver right side of Keller, Nutter left side. On third and short, two receivers to right, handoff to Shriver. He's got the first down at the 40 at midfield and goes out of bounds at the 44. That is a gain of 10 by the sophomore tailback, Colin Shriver. Nice little carry and first down to be the final play of the game. Lincoln will secure their third win of the season, 54-14 over Lewis County after their bye week. Will drop to 0-5 on the season. And Lincoln will go back to 3-3 with a big matchup at RCB next week. RCB was taking care of business over East Fairmont last we checked. And they will have to be in full force again like they did last week versus North Marion to be up to the challenge over the Eagles of RCB next week.
1: Yeah, big contest next week. Credit them tonight for taking care of business early and getting this lopsided victory here this evening. Just Lewis County could not overcome all these turnovers. But next week, a big game for Lincoln, an inter-county matchup against RCB, which will be big points for Lincoln if they're able to get that victory next week, Craig.
0: Yeah, we'll try to check on the score at WVMetroNews.com. But for now, Lincoln can celebrate the boys of fall here this evening with a 54-14 win. 3-3 on the season as Lincoln will hold on to their 14th rating in Class AA and build upon it with that win, a 40-point win tonight over Lewis County after dropping to 0-5. We'll take a 3-minute break. We'll come back to Steidehart Field. And maybe in a moment we'll get an interview with head coach Rob Hawkins after the win tonight for Lincoln. They're 3-0 on the season at home. Let's see if they could try to go on the road next week and get their first win on the road after they nailed down their first conference win over Lewis County tonight. This is coverage of Lincoln Cougar football on 93.5 the FBY.
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0: Back here at Steidehart Field, Craig Dutton, Josh Mudcat-Helmick. We were hoping to have Mike Wolf with us tonight. Our thoughts are with Duke as he's ailing right now. But, hey, in the pinch hit is Mitch Osborne. I got him standing right where I want him at the 25, waiting for Rob Hawkins to do a post-game interview. Rob Hawkins is going to talk with the team for a moment. But honestly, that was a nice win to get back on track. You really, really wanted that win over North Marion Mudcat. But still, that's a good way to respond and get some experience for guys who don't normally see varsity play.
1: Yeah, it's just a great statement win here this evening, kind of imposing your will from the get-go, recovering the onside kick to beginning of the game, and just a great job all together for this Cougar team who really wanted to win last week, but really bounced back in a big way. And it's nice to see that they were able to shake last week off and able to dominate as much as they did here this evening, Craig.
0: Yeah, it's always sweeter for the Lincoln fans and the faithful, and including, most importantly, student-athletes for the Cougars, to hear the boys of fall playing here at Steidehart Field. And you can hear it ringing in the background between myself and Mudcat. The coaching staff is addressing the Cougars right now after, on Military Appreciation Night, came out strong with a 40-point win, 54-14. They will go on the road next week to RCB. It is a final from Fairmont tonight. They won 49-0 over East Fairmont. And also we're watching really closely right now is Bridgeport. It's 42-35 Bridgeport on the road at Fort Hill, Maryland. And, okay. And then it'll be 40. We'll wait for the finishing of that matchup before WKMZ will start. In. Oh, rain's starting to fall here in Shenston. I'm starting to see the raindrops drop here at Steidehart Field, now looking against the light. So a lot of the fans have taken off here from Steidehart Field, but you'll take the win tonight to get back to 3-3. 0-5 Lewis County, back to the drawing board, but they're very young. You look at their line play, everyone on the line were all sophomores and freshmen, so it will only get better for Dustin Coker's squad from here on out. I think they just need to build up a reputation along the line, and Lincoln had a little rough start trying to figure that out, but once they got settled in, they were creating holes for Connor Rice, Cade Mooney, Isaiah Ice, everyone else after that, Nutter and even Shriver.
1: Yeah, it was a nice balanced attack here this evening for Lincoln. Saab really made a statement here in the first quarter, really, with his first four completions all going for touchdowns. And then Connor Rice got going in the second quarter, been able to run the ball extremely well, over 100 yards here this evening for Connor Rice, just in a half of action. And just an all-around great effort. Special teams, defensively, they were able to shut down Lewis County, unable to do other than the 70-yard pass play in the first quarter. Was about the only one I noticed going for really any kind of yardage for Lewis County here this evening. So credit Lincoln on a great job for that, coming up with a great win here this evening as we're waiting on Coach Hawkins coming up down here with Mitch Osborne.
0: I thought he was going to go off in the locker room. I don't blame him because I think he's got cooked sausage in there this evening for the players and the team. So he was looking forward to that. But he turned right at the last moment. He was like, oh, wait, who's going to be there? So Mitch Osborne with head coach Rob Hawkins, victorious tonight in the 54-14 win. We'll send it now down to Mitch Osborne with head coach Rob Hawkins.
10: All right, sideline here with Coach Rob Hawkins after a big win here at Steidehart Field. Coach, how's it feel to get back in the win column after a tough loss last week at North?

0: was big for us to come out, and we wanted to see how they responded. I thought we definitely responded well. You know, early on we had a few blocking issues, but our offensive line stayed out. We made a couple corrections, and after that, you know, we were able to continue.
1: Sorry for the technical issues. I think we did lose Rob Hawkins there on the microphone. Let's see if we can get it back here with Mitch, who's with head coach Hawkins. They're just talking away, and I feel so bad they're not even coming through at this point. Hopefully we'll be able to get him back here shortly and do a reset on my end here. And now I've lost him for that entire post-game interview. And we'll try to get Coach Rob Hawkins. We'll discuss it more in pregame next week. So I hate doing that, though, but the microphone just died on us. I know Mitch is on the way, and it's probably a really good conversation. I might even be able to get Mitch to come up here and discuss it with me in a little bit. So what we'll go ahead and do is we'll take another break, and we'll come back here to Stuyter-Hart Field. And there comes Coach Hawkins.
0: It's good to see us come out and play as well as we did and take care of the
2: So we get back to 500 here. We look at the upcoming schedule. We got things. Road's going to get a little tougher. We go to Bird next week. Then we get a bye week. We got four tough games left. So if we can get things rolling, what can we take out of this that we need to work on? I know we had a lot of good things. You know, we win by 40, but what can we take out of this? See, we can build on this for the upcoming four games that we got left.
1: So we get Mitch really well, but as soon as we hand it off to Coach Hawkins, we lose him.
3: That's something.
1: We'll get the thoughts from Mitch when we come back. So we'll go ahead and take a break, and we'll come back here to Stuyter-Hart Field as the rain is coming down here in Shenston. So we'll take a break, and we'll come back in more coverage of Lincoln Cougar football on 93.5 The FBY.
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1: Back at Steinhardt Field and coverage of Lincoln Cougar football and postgame action. 54-14, the final tonight for Lincoln over Lewis County. Big thanks to Mitch Osborne went on the field. It started pouring the rain down here in Shinston as he started the interview with Rob Hawkins. And Rob was impressed, but he did bring up a really good point that Mitch relayed to us as well. And a big thanks to Mitch for doing that as well, is that the third quarter, he didn't really have a chance for his JV to get varsity action, because when you have that running clock at the start of the second half, you don't have that third quarter anymore to do that with that 47-point lead.
15: Yeah, really, it was your second team varsity. You brought Jacob Bart in at quarterback, and he handed off to Trent Moore, who got his first varsity carries. That was nice to see there in the third quarter. But then you only had one possession with your true JV guys in the fourth quarter to get them some reps with the defense as well. You had a little mixture of starters and bench players in the third quarter. Then it was all JV players in the fourth quarter. So yeah, you don't get a lot of reps with the young guys, which you would have got to in the past. But that's just a byproduct of the total domination in the first half, Craig.
1: Has been, and Lincoln will have to build upon it in a short week again. They have one more matchup before they head into their bye. They'll take on Robert C. Byrd, who will be 5-1 in that matchup. One of the top teams in Class AAA and the Big Ten. They took it on the chin versus Bridgeport last week. They played gutsy this season, done a really good job to only have one loss at this point. And they're going to come ready, because last two matchups between Lincoln and RCB have been determined by 7 points in 2023 and 2024 and 2025. So Lincoln's going to try to go into Eagle Stadium and RCB Stadium and try to get a statement win to get back above 500 for the first time this season.
15: Yeah, really, that was their statement win last year. The three-game stretch with Lewis County, RCB, and Buchanan.
1: Yeah,
15: you got those three wins, and it kind of said, okay, no matter what you do the rest of the way, you're in the playoffs. I think the same thing's going to happen this year.
1: Yeah.
15: If you can beat RCB and get the win at Buchanan on a quad A win, I think no matter what you do at the final two games at home, you're going to be in the playoffs. That would be 5-5.
1: And you would be safely. And honestly, the numbers right now are looking even better for Lincoln this year with a 4-6 record. Some quick numbers were done where they could be at Sissonville or Williamstown as a 13 seed. But Rob Hawkins told me he doesn't really want the boys to know that either. They're aiming for 5 or more at this point, because 5 could put you in close to being in the top 10. 6 is going to make you have a first-round home game with the schedule they play.
15: It really looks that way. Well, what really helps you, that your loss is South Harrison. They're winning ball games.
1: Yes, they are.
15: They've only lost to us this year. North Marion, they're winning ball games. The teams you've lost to are winning games and are highly rated so far. About the only team so far this season where teams you've beat are not beating other teams is Lewis County.
1: Yes.
15: Everybody else, Nicholas has won a few ball games for us after we beat them. But in last week's game, if you'd have won it last week, you're probably really solidifying yourself in the upper echelon of Double A. And you can still do that. If you win out, you're probably going to be a 3 or 4 or 5 seed in class Double A at 7-3 with the schedule Lincoln plays.
1: Philip Barber, I think, has proven that too. Both them and Lincoln are going to be beneficiaries of the Big Ten Conference to be where they're at in class Double A. And you know there's some teams in the Big Ten are like, oh, we really want to be able to have to do that too. And honestly, that's a testament to the conference itself and a testament to what Philip Barber and Lincoln have to do as the only two Double A members and what they have to face on a seasonal basis in class Double A play, as I try to get some of our equipment back inside because the rain is still coming down here in Shinston. So like we said, Lincoln will take their 3-3 record, take on 5-1 RCB next week. We have some stats to go over, and then we'll give out our Player of the Game Award brought to you by Brickside Bar and Grill.
15: For Lewis County this evening, Zeke Brown was 5 of 16 passing for 114 yards and one interception. Ian Brown had 11 carries for 55 yards this evening. Zeke Brown, 7 carries, 42 yards, and he scored both touchdowns at the quarterback position for Lewis County here this evening. Blake Watson had 4 carries for 24 yards, and Chad Jones had 2 carries for 4 yards. Receiving tonight for Lewis, Ian Brown, 2 catches for 92 yards, and Kellen Wolverton, 3 catches for 22 yards. 114 yards passing, 125 yards rushing for a total of 239 yards of offense for Lewis County here this evening. Lincoln, passing all in the first half tonight, Bear Saab was 5 of 8, 121 yards, 4 touchdowns, 1 interception. Connor Rice, 14 carries, 130 yards, 2 touchdowns. Cade Mooney, 8 carries, 36 yards, 1 touchdown. Trent Moore, 4 carries, 39 yards. Colin Shriver, 2 carries for 19 yards. Isaiah Ice, 3 carries for 6 yards. And Gavin Nutter, 1 carry for 8 yards. Receiving tonight for Lincoln, leading the way, Braden Miner, 2 catches for 69 yards, 1 touchdown. Colton Edwards, 2 catches for 38 yards, 2 touchdowns. And Brody Barnes, 1 catch for 14 yards and 1 touchdown. 121 yards passing, 244 yards rushing, for a total of 365 yards of offense tonight. Crazy in the stats, Jacob Bart shut out this evening, no catches this evening. Maybe the first game he's had as a Cougar without a catch.
1: The first game of the season, because he had to play quarterback. And that doesn't really count, because he had to be at the Q position for Lincoln. So that would be the first time. That happened to Edwards, where he was stopped and nothing last week. I think he had a catch for 0 yards versus North Marion. Defensively, very small tonight, because they weren't on the field very much. Yeah. And you have that in these type of matchups. Leading away with 6 tackles was Cade Mooney, half tackle for loss. Backing him up was Connor Rice with 5 stops. 2 of them were solo. Mooney also had 2 solo stops. Also, with 4 stops, Colton Edwards, Brody Anderson, Trent Moore. Brody Anderson with a blocked field goal return tonight as well. That was very interesting on the special team side. And they had 2 fumble recoveries on special teams in the opening half. So just a dominant play in that opening half. They just barely outdid Lewis County on the scrimmage tonight total in offensive yards. That special teams play makes up such a big difference on this Lincoln team.
15: Oh, absolutely, Craig. It was the difference tonight. And it reared its head for the first kickoff from scrimmage. Lincoln gets the ball. Second time they scored, Lincoln gets the ball. So it really was an all-around great effort tonight for the Cougars.
1: Well, it brings us to our Player of the Game Award, brought to you by Brickside Bar and Grill, the perfect place to celebrate a win located in Bridgeport and Fairmont. Number of names, they're consistent names we have from game to game that really come out. You could make a case for Cade Mooney for how he plays on special teams, how he put pressure, and just how he places things. He led the way defensively. Connor Rice, consistently. He's over 800 yards rushing on the season. Now he stands on the season with 807 yards on the season rushing, on his way to maybe be the second 1,000-yard single season rusher for Rob Hawkins in the nearly decade and a half he's been at the helm here for Lincoln. And even Bear Saab, rough start. AJ Bart had a rough start versus Lewis County last year, had to pick 6, go back for Lewis County, and then he responded with a phenomenal performance, and Saab did the same thing. Yards don't show it, but he found different receivers that got hot at the right time in that first half.
15: He completed 5 passes tonight, 4 of them for touchdowns. 80% of his passes went for touchdowns tonight. 50% of his total attempts went for touchdowns tonight.
1: Yeah.
15: Not a whole lot of attempts. And yet 4 touchdowns. He did have the one interception, which was a great defensive play by Lewis County.
1: Yes, it was.
15: When Lincoln was getting ready to score there. But yeah, I would say Bear Saab deserves one of the honors. I could see Cade Mooney. I could also see Connor Rice as well.
1: Was there anyone else that stuck out? We'll probably just stick with those 3 this evening, as far as I know.
15: The only other 2 that stick out in my mind would be Brody Anderson on the return for the touchdown, and Braden Miner on his touchdown catch let me look at it real quick. You have it there, I'm sure. But he went for 64 yards and a touchdown on a nice run there, and he led us away in yards receiving this evening as well, Braden Miner.
1: And defensively, he wasn't much of a factor. I think they double-teamed him a lot because they know he gets behind the line of scrimmage. I like it. We'll go with those five tonight. Our players of the game brought to you by Brickside Bar and Grill, the perfect place to celebrate a win, located in Bridgeport and Fairmont. We'll go to seniors. Braden Miner, Brody Anderson, Connor Rice, and juniors, Bear Saab and Cade Mooney. So I know I'm okay with five, especially after we did 10 2 weeks ago. So I think it'll be okay to cut that in half as well. Again, our thoughts are with Mike Wolf and his son, Duke. Hopefully, Duke, you get feeling better as well. And we'll be back on the call next week between Mike, Mudcat, and myself in Clarksburg at RCB Stadium when they'll take on the 5-1 Robert C. Byrd Eagles. 3-3 Lincoln Cougars next week. Big thanks to Rob Hawkins and his coaching staff, his team as well, for taking the time to help us on our broadcast. Holly Hawkins, athletic director, Dave Decker, principal, Pat Bogus, assistant principal here as well in the administrative, and the Harrison County Board of Education, for Dustin Coger and his staff and everyone else at Lewis County for being great and give us information throughout the season. We're setting up for this broadcast. Mike Darway, Mitch Osborne filling in to help out tonight as well. Our sponsors, as always, getting us on the air on the FBY, but always our listeners on 93.5 FM. Couldn't do this without you and coverage of Lincoln Cougar football. So, Lord willing, I'll be with you next week. We'll see how it goes. Things are going steadfastly right now at the Dutton household. So I might be with you next week in Clarksburg. If not, it'll be Mike and Mudcat next week in coverage of Lincoln Cougar football here on the FBY. Any final thoughts, Mudcat, as we wrap up our broadcast tonight?
15: Great win tonight. Next week it's going to take an effort like you had at Woodcutter Stadium last week against North Marion. If they play with that kind of effort next week, I think you'll like the outcome of next week's ball game against RCB.
1: Again, my biggest thanks, though, is everyone at WVRC Media. I forgot to mention as well, Kenny Burnside getting us on the air at the studios in the FBY, Jack Murphy and Travis Jones for additional production, and Mark Rogers in Clarksburg at WVRC Media. So big game next week for Lincoln. As always, it's turned into a rivalry based on how they played these last couple years. You know, when you test the waters, it's really turned into a good matchup between the Eagles and the Cougars. And we'll see that on display at RCB Stadium in Clarksburg next week as the 3-3 Cougars will take on the 5-1 RCB Eagles. A 54-14 win tonight for Lincoln over 0-5 Lewis County. This has been coverage of Lincoln Cougar football on 93.5 The FBY. Claws out.
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0: Not only does he know rock music, he knows sports too. 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
1: Steve Gorman Sports. I'm looking at the NFL schedule this weekend, and I'm thinking about the San Francisco 49ers, and I think about their quarterback, Brock Purdy. Now, I've been a fan. I'm impressed with him. But I have to admit, I've always come from the place of, I can't believe he's actually good, as opposed to, oh, no, he's an elite quarterback. Now, I'm not about to put Brock Purdy on a list with Patrick Mahomes or Josh Allen or Lamar Jackson or even Matt Stafford, who's, you know, pushing 40 at this point. But, I mean, the next line of quarterbacks, Joe Burrow, Justin Herbert, Dak Prescott, Drake May, Caleb Williams, Jared Goff, I think Brock Purdy's on that level. I think he's just fantastic. And you could say, well, he's in the right system with the right coach. Well, that's all we can judge him by. I mean, good for him. He plays great. I have real confidence when I watch Brock Purdy play. That's the thing that hit me. I've been watching the Niners this year, and I think every time he goes back, I'm expecting something good to happen. When he runs with the ball, I'm expecting something great to happen. I just think to myself, wait, it's time I stop thinking about him being the last guy taken in the draft and realize he's just a badass NFL quarterback. Nice job, Brock. 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

Instagram.

Well, technically, it was 9 years ago today that we lost Tom Petty. And I say technically because, you know, technically it is after midnight, which makes it October 3rd. But it was on October 2nd, 9 years ago in 2017, that we lost Tom Petty. And it was just really a nasty mix of some pain relievers, sedatives, antidepressants. It was an accidental mixed drug overdose is what it was. And unfortunately, just lost him too soon at the age of 66. But it's hard to believe it's been 9 years ago today that we lost him. That right there, going back to that Wildflowers album, which was a solo.

0: album. It wasn't Tom Petty with the Heartbreakers. It was just Tom Petty solo, but a lot of great songs on there, but that was the first single off of that back in 1994. Tom Petty there, also on Stevie Ray Vaughan and Pride and Joy. And that set. It is the Big Man. It's the Overnight Got to Queen coming up. And Keep Yourself Alive. We'll do just that next.
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like it. So we're getting up and going down. High to low, looking right to left. If you see us coming, I think it's best.

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0: You know, that album was released in April of 1971, and 3 months later, by July of 1971, unfortunately, Jim Morrison had passed away. It was the last album they would release with Jim Morrison as their lead singer. And going back to the album, L.A. Woman, it is The Doors. And Love Her Madly also had The Boss, Bruce Springsteen, with Born to Run. The Big Man hanging out on the overnight tonight. Thanks a lot for hanging out. Got to Foreigner coming up and feels like the first time. It's on the way next.
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Yeah, it's so funny because a lot of people think that that is a love song. You know, it's called, you know, Love Walks In. Of course it's a love song, right? No, not really. It's actually a song that Sammy Hagar wrote about his belief in aliens. Serious, I don't make this stuff up. Sammy Hagar, of course, is one of those, much like myself, who believes there is life out there, you know, beyond the stars. And he basically wrote that about an alien. Sammy Hagar, of course, is one of those, much like myself, who believes there is life out there, you know, beyond the stars. And he basically wrote that about an alien

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2: Guten Tag, lieben Klausen Globens.

You know, a lot of people in 1983 were offended by Def Leppard when they released that song because originally the song Rock of Ages was a 19th century church hymn. You know, it'd been around for centuries, of course, and all of a sudden Def Leppard comes along and makes it a rock song. And not too many people thrilled about that, including my mother, when I used to crank that in my bedroom. Talking about Def Leppard and Rock of Ages, here's Bad Company and Burning Sky.

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0: You know, that's Roger Daltrey, his big scream at the very end. After recording that, he said he was completely exhausted. That was it. That's all he had left to give at the end of the night. That was all the way back in 1971 from that Who's Next album. Of course, Won't Get Fooled Again. It's the Who. Also had Steve Miller in there with the Joker. Yeah, it's the Big Man hanging out tonight as we roll into the morning hour. It's got some classics on the way. Fleetwood Mac and U2 coming up next. Good morning.
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0: There are always those songs. 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

0: Now back in their home country of Australia, that album was called TNT. It was their second studio album that they would release. Of course, we would know that album as High Voltage here in America back in 1975, and that would be a bonus track that we would later get. Of course, AC/DC and TNT. Also had Pat Benatar and ZZ Top in there. Elton John as well as Billy Squire on the way next. Good morning.
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1: Oh, yeah, that's a great idea. 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

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We're proud to live here too. That's not-

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0: Bad Company, Ready for Love. Hey, it's Michael Johns. I got married back in the day in December. So in the ballroom, we're having our wedding. Next door was a holiday party having a wedding. And I did have a stranger crash my wedding. It was a drunk Santa, full outfit, come stumbling in. And my guests love it. They start sitting on his lap, telling him what they want. And my new wife looks at me and goes, "Did you do that?" I'm like, "No, I thought you did that." We didn't know where he came from. About an hour later, here comes the holiday party that was next door. They're like, "Oh, there's Santa." And they drag him out. And we're all laughing. All my guests thought I had it all planned out. Because we had a December wedding. Hilarious. The photos of people sitting on his lap telling him what they wanted. Classic.
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0: Jimi Hendrix, that is for Nick, who says, I love getting creative making pizza. And for Halloween, I make candy pizza. Candy corn pizza. What? I've never tried that or had that. But it sounds like it's sweet and savory, maybe. Nick, please send me pictures and the recipe. I want to try that. You know I'm a foodie. Candy pizza. All right, I'm going to start thinking about this. Thanks for sharing, Nick. Have a great day.
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0: There are always those songs. 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

0: Van Halen for Louise. She says, you're talking about name your car day was yesterday. I have a car. My name's Louise. Guess what the car's name is? I don't know. She said, Thelma. Oh, I see what you did, Dale. Thelma and Louise. All right, Louise. Very creative. Smokey. Richard said, I got Smokey. And then Charlie said, well, I matched that with Bandit from Smokey the Bandit. Smokey the Bandit. All right, they both got different cars. One Smokey, one Bandit. Okay, I see what you guys did there. All right, how about you? Cool car or truck names. Come on, I want to hear the most creative ones.
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Hey, it's Michael John. A lot going on in October, especially in the sports world, and some of our favorite TV shows coming back. Got all that for you next.

0: burning down the house, the Talking Heads. Hey, it's Michael John. If you love sports, you're going to love October. Of course, we got Major League Baseball playoffs going on, college football, pro football, NHL. The season kicked off the other day. I think it was Tuesday. Did you catch that? It was like quiet opening with all the other sports going on. And the NBA season's tipping off October 20th. So if you love sports, yeah, there's plenty of it in October. What about some of your favorite TV shows coming back? And they've been around a long time. I've got that for you next.
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0: I just want to celebrate Rare Earth. Hey, it's Michael John, and many are ready to celebrate some of their favorite TV shows coming back in October, like Grey's Anatomy is going to be premiering on the 15th. Season 23, it's been around that long. Do you have a show you've watched since the very, very beginning, like Grey's Anatomy? Maybe it's NCIS. That is season 24 kicking off this Tuesday. And on CBS, they're going to have a triple header. NCIS, then followed by NCIS New York, then followed by NCIS Origins. Wow, that's a lot of NCIS. Is that one of your favorites, or are you more of a Grey's Anatomy person?
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93.5, the FBY, your classic rock authority. 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And you know I love coffee. How about you? But did you know it could help the walls too in the very near future? What's that all about? 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

0: Scorpions rocked you like a hurricane. What is old is new again in Hollywood. And Undercover Boss is coming back. Drew Carey is going to be hosting the reboot. He's a fun guy. And that makes you want to stay on your toes. Don't be talking bad about the president, the CEO, whoever he or she may be, wherever you're working, because they may be undercover listening to everything, right? Undercover Boss. I think it's a great concept. It's really interesting, especially when they spin it and make it better for their staff. But you get nervous. But sometimes the bosses need the honesty from the employees, right? It's coming back. What's old is new again in Hollywood. Undercover Boss. The reboot's going to be hosted by Drew Carey. Now you know.
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0: The Phil Collins era of Genesis had its share of rock-oriented songs and pop-oriented songs. Let's be honest, there was a lot of pop songs in the Phil Collins days. I always preferred the more rock-oriented stuff, and that's why Abacab is one of my favorite Genesis songs. ZZ Top is coming up.
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0: ZZ Top playing a hometown show tonight, nearly a hometown show. They're playing the Woodlands, Texas, right outside of Houston, their hometown. Aerosmith is on the way.
1: Here's the deal. The government is over $38 trillion in debt, which means the IRS isn't slowing down. And the tax code is complex and unforgiving. So it's not surprising if you're one of the millions of Americans that owe back taxes to the IRS. Unfortunately, the
0: hometown. Aerosmith is on the way.
1: Here's the deal. The government is over $38 trillion in debt, which means the IRS isn't slowing down. And the tax code is complex and unforgiving. So it's not surprising if you're one of the millions...

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Somebody posted online this past week a video of Pat Benatar and husband Neil Giraldo, just the two of them performing recently, and her voice still sounds so amazing. That opera training that she had, I guess, still comes in handy these days. Here's Foreigner.

0: The Eagles, who were back at the Sphere in Vegas last month but are off this entire month. They don't return to the Sphere until November because they have to make room for Metallica, who just kicked off their residency at the Sphere this past week. Got Bad Company coming up.
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0: 16 at the O2 Theater in London, at what turned out to be the final performance of Mick Ralphs, founding guitarist of the band. That album comes out on November 13th. Skynyrd and Zeppelin are coming.
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0: I know we just wrapped up Zeptember, but you can't have a Rocktober without Led Zeppelin, right? Also heard from Skinnerd before that. Got Boston on the way next.
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0: John Fogerty just wrapped up a fall tour in Oklahoma last night. There's CCR and Who Will Stop the Rain. Also heard from David Bowie before that. Van Halen is on the way next.
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0: This past week, Roger Waters announced a tour called Roger Waters Presents Legacy, a Pink Floyd show, which sounds kind of confusing, I know. Here's what's going on. Roger Waters himself will not be part of this tour, but his son Harry will. And Harry will be joined by a 10-piece band playing the music of Pink Floyd from The Wall, Dark Side of the Moon, Animals, and other albums. That tour kicks off February 15th in Columbus, Georgia.
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Triumph will be back on the road again next month following their successful reunion tour earlier this year. They kick off a new leg of that tour on November 17th in Grand Rapids, Michigan.

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0: I miss the days back in the 70s when an artist would say, you know what, I'm just going to play my guitar for 6.5 minutes in the middle of this song. And everybody was like, sounds like a plan. There's the epic Stranglehold, Ted Nugent. Got Tom Petty coming up.
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0: Jimi Hendrix, also heard from Rush, and Tom Petty. Yesterday was the 9th anniversary of the death of Tom Petty, just 1 week after his final live performance at the Hollywood Bowl in Los Angeles. He was just 66 years old.
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0: Robert Plant and his new band Saving Grace are on tour right now. They're in San Francisco tonight to play a show at the Orpheum Theater, and then they stick around tomorrow for a bluegrass festival in San Francisco. Got The Who coming up next.
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0: 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I'm Dave. Enjoy the rest of your weekend. I will see you back here soon. Before I leave, Van Halen is coming up.
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0: AC/DC from their Back in Black album, and Hell's Bells, of course, that entire album, a tribute to their late lead singer, Bon Scott. I am Chris. Thanks for coming along. Hope your Saturday's going well. Got Nazareth coming up in just a few. And when your godfather's name was Les Paul and he taught you how to play guitar, you've earned the right to be called Stevie Guitar Miller. He's next.
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0: solo Stephen Stills and Love the One You're With. That song actually covered by the Isley Brothers about a year after Stephen released it in 1970. Although, as they say, nothing is better than the original, as my timer goes off on my phone, reminding me I've got something in the microwave. I'll be back with Guns N' Roses next.
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0: Black Sabbath and War Pigs coming off the Paranoid album, which was almost called the War Pigs album. The record label said, no, don't like that name, too controversial back then. So Black Sabbath, War Pigs from the Paranoid release. I am Chris. Great stuff from Zeppelin coming up, and Poison with a Flower for you next.
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We're proud to live here too.

0: 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You know, the ones that remind you about special people, places, and times.
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0: Even though both Roger Daltrey and Pete Townsend have blue eyes, the song is not about them. Behind Blue Eyes from The Who off their 71 Who's Next release. Hang on for Motley Crue. We'll get to Boston and Clapton with Cream next.
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0: I just read an article the other day about the decreased number of hitchhikers alongside the road in the last decade and a half. I think rightfully so. Boston there with hitch or ride. I think the hitchhikers have been replaced with panhandlers these days. Robert Palmer at AC/DC coming up in just a few.
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0: The Grammy Award-winning song from Robert Palmer from 88 and Simply Irresistible. That won the award for the best rock vocal performance by a male back in 88. I am Chris with The Doors. Bon Jovi, line up next.
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0: Blue Oyster Cult, Don't Fear the Reaper, as we are into October. The Reaper coming up here in 28 days. Hard to believe Halloween coming up at the end of the month. And although the candy's been out for like 2 months. So if you bought it 2 months ago and were planning on saving it until 28 days from now to hand out to the kids, just eat it and get some fresh stuff, huh? Bob Seger coming up in just a few.
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0: Steve Miller Band's Take the Money and Run. Remember the days that people would hand out like quarters and dimes and nickels instead of Halloween candy at their door? We would take the money and run, do a mask change, run back to the house, and trick-or-treat again. Get a second quarter. That was worth like a pack of bubble gum and football cards back in the day, a whole quarter. I'm Chris with Aerosmith, and Dire Straits coming up.
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0: Well, it took two decades of music before those guys won a Grammy Award for their music for that song right there. Aerosmith and Janie's Got a Gun, their very first Grammy Award in 1991 for the best rock performance by a duo or group. 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And Janie's Got a Gun from the 89 Pump release. 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

0: A song that Rush got a lot of comparisons to Led Zeppelin with, Working Man, from their 74 self-titled release. Kirk Hammett of Metallica says, yeah, it kind of sounds like Heartbreaker. Heartbreaker, Live and Love and Made. I don't know. We did hear Zeppelin before that and Ramble On, which I am going to not do. Going to give you The Stones, Quiet Riot, and Floyd in just a few.
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1: Pink Floyd heard Quiet Riot and Come On, Feel the Noise, the song originally done by the band Slade in 73. Quiet Riot, of course, covered it in 83. I'm Chris. Hope your Saturday is going well. Got The Who coming up. 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